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8: This is Joy Lone from the KPS 12 Weather Center. It is a very typical summer day today, very hot, so make sure to drink some water. As we get into the evening hours, we're going to see cloud cover build up more, and we'll have temperatures eventually dropping into the low 80s and upper 70s later this evening. Overnight, those clouds will keep temperatures in the low 70s, and we'll be looking at chances for rain as we get more towards the late afternoon, evening hours tomorrow. Highs will be in the low 80s, but we could see a couple of strong to maybe severe storms.

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We're proud of what we got. A free service of Withers Broadcasting. We're playing more of the legends than anybody. The

day, Potts Farm was a place to go. Load a truck up, hit the dirt road. 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Jack and Jim were a few good men. 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I'm tired of talking, man. Y'all ain't listening. Them old

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Thank goodness there's the Legends of Country, Freedom 97.9.

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8: This is Joy Lone from the KVS 12 Weather Center. It is a very typical summer day today, very hot, so make sure to drink some water. As we get into the evening hours, we're going to see cloud cover build up more, and we'll have temperatures eventually dropping into the low 80s and upper 70s later this evening. Overnight, those clouds will keep temperatures in the low 70s, and we'll be looking at chances for rain as we get more towards the late afternoon, evening hours tomorrow. Highs will be in the low 80s, but we could see a couple of strong to maybe severe storms.

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12: This is Joy Long from the KPS 12 Weather Center. It is a very typical summer day today, very hot, so make sure to drink some water. As we get into the evening hours, we're going to see cloud cover build up more, and we'll have temperatures eventually dropping into the low 80s and upper 70s later this evening. Overnight, those clouds will keep temperatures in the low 70s, and we'll be looking at chances for rain as we get more towards the late afternoon, evening hours tomorrow. Highs will be in the low 80s, but we could see a couple of strong to maybe severe storms.

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Old cowboys never die. They just hang out with us, waiting to get played again. 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
7: This is Joy Lone from the KPS 12 Weather Center. It is a very typical summer day today, very hot, so make sure to drink some water. As we get into the evening hours, we're going to see cloud cover build up more, and we'll have temperatures eventually dropping into the low 80s and upper 70s later this evening. Overnight, those clouds will keep temperatures in the low 70s, and we'll be looking at chances for rain as we get more towards the late afternoon, evening hours tomorrow. Highs will be in the low 80s, but we could see a couple of strong to maybe severe storms.

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And they're all back-to-back, like right now. 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
1: This is Joy Long from the KPS 12 Weather Center. It is a very typical summer day today, very hot, so make sure to drink some water. As we get into the evening hours, we're going to see cloud cover build up more, and we'll have temperatures eventually dropping into the low 80s and upper 70s later this evening. Overnight, those clouds will keep temperatures in the low 70s, and we'll be looking at chances for rain as we get more towards the late afternoon, evening hours tomorrow. Highs will be in the low 80s, but we could see a couple of strong to maybe severe storms.

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Yep, size matters. 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

gonna go on being me once my eulogy's been read. 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
6: This is Joy Lone from the KFES 12 Weather Center. It is a very typical summer day today, very hot, so make sure to drink some water. As we get into the evening hours, we're going to see cloud cover build up more, and we'll have temperatures eventually dropping into the low 80s and upper 70s later this evening. Overnight, those clouds will keep temperatures in the low 70s, and we'll be looking at chances for rain as we get more towards the late afternoon, evening hours tomorrow. Highs will be in the low 80s, but we could see a couple of strong to maybe severe storms.

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7: I'm Chief Meteorologist Grant Gate. 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
8: This is Joy Lone from the KFES 12 Weather Center. It is a very typical summer day today, very hot, so make sure to drink some water. As we get into the evening hours, we're going to see cloud cover build up more, and we'll have temperatures eventually dropping into the low 80s and upper 70s later this evening. Overnight, those clouds will keep temperatures in the low 70s, and we'll be looking at chances for rain as we get more towards the late afternoon, evening hours tomorrow. Highs will be in the low 80s, but we could see a couple of strong to maybe severe storms.

You know the heart of country music still beats in Luke the Drifter. You can tell it when he sang, "I saw the light." Old Marty, Hank, and Lefty, why, I can feel them right here with me.

0: The older you get, the better you get. 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But then you make banana bread, and banana bread is pretty awesome, right? Yeah. Wait, where was I? Here's another classic from the Legends of Country, Freedom 97.9.
1: Well, my daddy left home when I was 3, and he didn't leave much to Ma and me. Just this old guitar and an empty bottle of booze. Now, I don't blame him because he run and hid, but the meanest thing that he ever did was before he left, he went and named me Sue. Well, he must have thought that it was quite a joke, and it got a lot of laughs from lots of folks. Seems I had to fight my whole life through. Some gal would giggle and I'd get red, and some guy'd laugh and I'd bust his head. 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

Jenny Sue. 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And I knew that scar on his cheek and his evil eye. He was big and bent and gray and old, and I looked at him and my blood ran cold. And I said, my name is Sue, how do you do? How you gonna die? Yeah, that's what I told him. Well, I hit him hard.

and we crashed through the wall and into the street, kicking and a gouging in the mud and the blood and the beer. I tell you, I've fought tougher men, but I really can't remember when. He kicked like a mule and he bit like a crocodile. I heard him laugh and then I heard him cussing. He went for his gun and I pulled mine first. He stood there looking at me and I saw him smile. He said, son, this world is rough, and if a man's gonna make it, he's gotta be tough. And I know I wouldn't be there to help you along. So I give you that name and I said goodbye. I knew you'd have to get tough or die. And it's that name that helped to make you strong. Yeah. He said, now you just fought one hell of a fight, and I know you hate me and you got the right to kill me now, and I wouldn't blame you if you do. But you ought to thank me before I die for the gravel in your guts and the spit in the eye, cause I'm the that named you Sue. What could I do? I got all choked up and I threw down my gun. Called him a paw and he called me a son. And I come away with a different point of view. And I think about him now and then, every time I try and every time I win. And if I ever have a son, I think I'm gonna name him Bill or George, anything but Sue. I still ain't with him.

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6: This is Joy Loan from the KFBS 12 Weather Center. It is a very typical summer day today, very hot, so make sure to drink some water. As we get into the evening hours, we're going to see cloud cover build up more, and we'll have temperatures eventually dropping into the low 80s and upper 70s later this evening. Overnight, those clouds will keep temperatures in the low 70s, and we'll be looking at chances for rain as we get more towards the late afternoon, evening hours tomorrow. Highs will be in the low 80s, but we could see a couple of strong to maybe severe storms.

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3: This is Joy Lone from the KFES 12 Weather Center. It is a very typical summer day today, very hot, so make sure to drink some water. As we get into the evening hours, we're going to see cloud cover build up more, and we'll have temperatures eventually dropping into the low 80s and upper 70s later this evening. Overnight, those clouds will keep temperatures in the low 70s, and we'll be looking at chances for rain as we get more towards the late afternoon, evening hours tomorrow. Highs will be in the low 80s, but we could see a couple of strong to maybe severe storms.

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3: This is Cassie Campbell from the KFBS 12 Weather Center. Partly cloudy skies this morning. Clouds will increase throughout the day along with our chance for showers and thunderstorms. Highs today, upper 70s, low 80s. Tonight we'll drop down to the low 70s. Thunderstorms increasing late tonight, overnight through early Saturday morning. Cloudy skies for Saturday. Winds breezy out of the west. Temperatures, upper 70s, low 80s, dropping down to the upper 60s Saturday night. Mostly cloudy Saturday night into Sunday.

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5: The ice cream has come out! It's Friday!
6: Thank you for letting me know.
7: Oh, okay. I see what you did there.
8: It's showtime!
9: Check this out. You'd think that they would have done something with this before now at this point, but they have now started using the dirt that they got off the moon, off the Apollo missions, wow, to see if it actually they can plant stuff with it. Now, they've had it for how many years?
10: Yeah.
9: 50-some-odd years.
11: Since 1969, man?
10: Yeah, right.
11: They've been, that dirt is dried out.
10: Sure
11: nothing's
10: it
11: been
10: is.
11: Growing that dirt.
9: Absolutely. Believe it or not, though, they've got something to grow. Basically, they planted seeds in it, and it started to grow. However, the control unit that they had with like the fake dirt or the regular, I guess, earth dirt grew much faster. But the lunar dirt, very coarse, they said, and they had said it stunted the growth of anything, but it does grow, first off. But again, why didn't we figure that out years ago? Why
11: yeah.
9: didn't you take University of Florida?
11: I mean, if you'd have planted that tree in 1970, it probably would have done pretty
10: right.
11: well.
10: Getting all those shade by
11: you waited
10: now.
11: To 2022. There's nothing left in that dirt.
10: Uh-uh.
11: Right. Who thought that was a good idea? Probably the same people that think this is a good idea. And I don't know. Maybe it is a good idea. You know, they're talking about building colonies on the moon.
10: Yeah.
11: We're going to put a space station, you know, up there. And
10: going to Mars.
11: Put people on it so it'll be kind of the launch pad. I guess you go from here to the moon. And from moon to Mars.
10: To Mars,
11: or
10: yeah.
11: whatever. And so somebody was like, well, who's going to be in charge up there when it comes to law and order? And
10: oh,
11: whatnot?
10: Law and order on the moon.
11: Like what? Speeding is a problem?
10: Could be. They got those buggies. There's a couple of them up
9: that
10: there.
9: That's true.
11: Apparently, the Canadian government said, we'll take care of this.
10: Oh.
11: Don't worry about it. And you know, when it comes to law and order, nobody does it better than the
10: That's
11: Canadians.
10: They always get their man,
11: yeah.
10: don't they?
11: Yeah. And so last week, they proposed an amendment to the criminal code in Canada, which will allow for the prosecution of crimes that are committed by Canadian astronauts while they're off Earth. So if a Canadian goes to the moon and, I don't know, robs an American, then the Canadian government will prosecute that Canadian once he gets back to Earth.
10: Now, when you think of astronauts, you think of maybe Chinese astronauts. They send people up.
11: Yeah, Russians.
10: Russian astronauts, of course. United. The last one I think of is Canada.
11: Yeah.
10: Canadian, right?
11: I've never heard talk of a Canadian. I'm certain there's been at least one, but I've never heard them talk about it. But apparently he must have been a bad dude because, I mean, they're changing their life. Like, well, listen, we can't send these people back up there anymore. They lose their minds. When they get an anti-gravity. I don't even understand it. So they're going to have a code that says a Canadian crew member who, during a space flight, commits an act or omission outside Canada that, if committed in Canada, would constitute an indictable offense, is deemed to have committed that act or omission in Canada.
10: Oh, okay then.
11: So no matter where you are, you're still in Canada if you're breaking the law.
9: Oh, you sounded like a great Southern lawyer just now. That was very nice. I'm very impressed.
11: Thank you very much. I watch reruns of Matlock right regularly.
9: Get you some seersucker suit now, man.
10: I think in 50 years there'll be more people on the moon than in Canada.
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6: Food insecurity is rising in Missouri, with nearly 998,000 people lacking reliable access to enough food in 2024. That's up from about 951,000 the year before, as food banks point to higher grocery prices. Missouri Governor Mike Kehoe is asking President Trump to approve a major disaster declaration for 9 counties hit by severe storms and flash flooding earlier this month. State officials estimate the damage and emergency response costs exceed $26.5 million. Missouri could lose about $150 million in federal SNAP funding under a new rule that penalizes states with high payment error rates. The changes are intended to reduce errors in the program that helps low-income families buy groceries. That's your local headlines. Now your KFVS 12 First Alert forecast.
20: This is Cassie Campbell from the KFVS 12 Weather Center. Partly cloudy skies this morning. Clouds will increase throughout the day, along with our chance for showers and thunderstorms. Highs today, upper 70s, low 80s. Tonight will drop down to the low 70s. Thunderstorms increasing late tonight, overnight through early Saturday morning. Cloudy skies for Saturday. Winds breezy out of the west. Temperatures, upper 70s, low 80s, dropping down to the upper 60s Saturday night. Mostly cloudy Saturday night into Sunday.

0: the legends of country, Freedom 97.9. I'm not sure if you file this under art imitating life or life imitating art. Either way, I think it's funny. Now, it's terrible that the man's dead. Let me just go ahead and preface the whole thing by saying that. I feel bad for the dude because, you know, right. He was just minding his own business when he got murdered. But The person that murdered him was on trial, and the trial lasted 26 days. And the attorneys involved say it was a very complicated trial because the prosecuting attorney had a piece of evidence that he wanted to enter into the trial that the judge would not allow for whatever reason. And the thing that the prosecuting attorney had was a post that this person put online back in 2011, and it was titled, and I quote, "How to Murder Your Husband."
1: Get out of town.
0: Which she posted online and then proceeded to kill her husband. So the jury finally came back with a verdict and they found her guilty. Her name is Nancy Brophy. And she was found guilty of murdering her husband, Dan. Poor old Dan, he didn't ask for none of this. But it said it was a unanimous verdict. And even with them never having seen the How to Murder Your Husband article, they still found enough stuff to get her convicted. And they say she's 71 years old.
2: Oh, well.
0: They sentenced her 25 years to life in prison, which at her age is pretty much one and the same, isn't it?
1: Yeah, I mean, that's a death sentence.
0: Not really an either or at that point.
2: Yeah.
0: But, look, if you're going to put a how-to thing online, I made me like rebuild a carburetor or something. I don't know that the step-by-step plan that I'm about to use to kill Dan is a good idea.
2: That's not good.
0: I just don't think that's going to end well for you.
1: I love her name. What was it? Nancy Crampton. Wasn't that the next door neighbor on?
0: No, that's Cramden.
1: Oh, Cramden. Okay.
2: Right.
1: Whatever happened to like that? Whatever the murderous Jane Smiths, like the normal name.
0: No,
1: Nancy
0: ever,
1: Crampton Brophy.
0: Yeah, you don't get those. Yeah. The only thing is missing is a hyphen.
1: Yeah, there you go.
2: Well, this is for you kids out there now. Listen, kids, you need to help clear grandma's cash.
0: You computer me in to look at that the same.
2: Yeah.
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15: I'm Jeff Nally on the Cromwell Ag Radio Network. South Korea's KOSPI Index jumped more than 16% in the overnight trade. It was tracking gains on Wall Street as artificial intelligence-related stocks bounced back after losses early in the week. U.S. futures were edging higher, oil prices slipping. In the early Asian trade, the KOSPI surged at the open and ratcheted up, trading 16.5% higher before giving up some of those gains. By the middle of the day, still up 14%. As well, shares of South Korean technology giant Samsung, 21% higher. Chipmaker SK Hynix soared 24.6%. The KOSPI had sunk more than 17% of the previous 3 days. Investors dumping tech stocks in part over worries about the AI bubble, perhaps, and rising competition from chip making and AI rivals in China. The rebound followed Microsoft report on Thursday of stronger than expected profits for the latest quarter. Microsoft shares soared 15.5%, its best day in nearly 18 years. The strong earnings were taken as a signal that big spending on AI is, in fact, translating to profits. Traders flooding back into the market, snapping up shares in tech companies that had recently swooned over doubts the investments would yield adequate returns. I'm Jeff Nally.
16: This is Cassie Campbell from the KFES 12 Weather Center. Partly cloudy skies this morning. Clouds will increase throughout the day along with our chance for showers and thunderstorms. Highs today, upper 70s, low 80s. Tonight will drop down to the low 70s. Thunderstorms increasing late tonight, overnight through early Saturday morning. Cloudy skies for Saturday. Winds breezy out of the west. Temperatures, upper 70s, low 80s, dropping down to the upper 60s Saturday night. Mostly cloudy Saturday night into Sunday.

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0: The Legends of Country, Freedom 97.9. If any of this sounds familiar, it's because you're listening to the best of Broadway and Friends. And if you've never heard it before, well, nothing I just said matters. This is why I don't go to art museums, because art confuses me, because art is very subjective, and what you think is art and what I think is art, not necessarily the same. I mean, we've talked about, remember the guy that built the quote-unquote invisible statue and sold it for like $800,000?
1: Right.
0: And gave you instructions on how it was to be displayed in
1: it's
0: your
1: right
0: house.
1: Over there.
0: It's invisible, but it's art.
2: Mm-hmm.
0: And,
2: it is art.
0: And you know, and I look at like Van Gogh paintings, and I'm like, it looked like Van Went on that. I don't even understand that. Why is that woman's nose on the side of her face,
1: right.
0: But other people look at it and go, well, that's just lovely.
1: My thing has always been, if I can do that, it's not art, right? If I can draw like that, that's not art.
2: I can understand that 100%.
0: I like that.
2: I enjoy doing TV and radio, but my my first love was art. And he calls me every once in a while, but
0: he's a good dude.
2: Yeah, thank you. Yeah. Can I give up now?
0: Please? Yeah, thank you. Well, here's the thing: people try to make their art a little too artsy sometimes, and it got somebody in trouble. Oh, and I think this woman's getting a raw deal, if you ask me. This happened in Paris. They had a new piece of art, and this was the art. It was a blue jacket hanging on a nail on the wall.
1: That's what I'm talking about.
0: That's art.
1: Yeah.
0: Right there. No. That, and it was on display for all the world to come by and ooh and ah over. Now, they also put some postcards in the pocket of the jacket that were Picasso paintings on the postcards,
1: okay.
0: That, you know, to make it even more artsy. And so there's this lady walking through the art museum.
1: Yeah.
0: She's 72 years old.
1: Mm-hmm.
0: She saw that jacket on the wall, and she was like, you know, it's kind of cold out.
1: A bit chilly today.
0: Nobody claiming this. I'm going to take this with me.
1: Right.
0: So she puts the jacket on and left. Just walked out the door of the art museum. Nobody stopped her?
1: Yeah.
0: And who would?
1: Yeah.
0: Well, a security guard would go, I don't know, is that that's the blue jacket from the nail. And
1: right.
0: And so she leaves with this thing, and they did eventually get it back. They had no idea who the woman was. They couldn't track her down. The artist's vision apparently has totally been ruined now, because the lady took the jacket and had it tailored to fit herself.
1: Okay.
0: Which, how does that make it any less art when you hang it back on the nail? Mm-hmm. That's why art drives me nuts, man. She said, listen, I saw the jacket. I didn't know it was an art piece. I thought it was a jacket that nobody wanted, and I took it with me.
1: Hmm.
0: And so now the old lady's a criminal. They arrested her for this. They did finally let her off with a warning, but she got arrested for putting that jacket on and leaving the art museum.
2: But she did steal it.
0: I mean,
2: she did commit a crime.
0: But I mean, you know, she's 72 years old and it's cold out. You leave a jacket on the wall. You know how old ladies are about their sleeves.
1: Right.
2: Thanks to T-Wall, my art installation of the umbrellas and bucket by door are all gone now. Because he tells everybody, oh, they're free. Everybody take your umbrella.
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14: This is Cassie Campbell from the KFES 12 Weather Center. Partly cloudy skies this morning. Clouds will increase throughout the day, along with our chance for showers and thunderstorms. Highs today, upper 70s, low 80s. Tonight will drop down to the low 70s. Thunderstorms increasing late tonight, overnight through early Saturday morning. Cloudy skies for Saturday. Winds breezy out of the west. Temperatures, upper 70s, low 80s, dropping down to the upper 60s Saturday night. Mostly cloudy Saturday night into Sunday.

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1: I know what T-Wall's answer to this question is, but I've never asked you this, Pancake. If, let's say I invited you to come to my house for a cookout at 3 o'clock on Sunday afternoon.
2: Okay.
1: What time are you going to show up?

0: Coming there at 3. I'd be there about quarter after. Quarter after.
1: Okay. So you like to be a little fashionably late. Which most people do, I think.
0: Just always found, nothing's ever ready right when they say it's going
1: to start. Right. Now, T-Wall, on the other hand, will get to the end of your street at 2:30
2: and wait
1: until 2:59, and then, because at 3 o'clock, T-Wall's there ready to eat.
2: It said 3 o'clock. I'm the first one there, last one to leave.
1: That's the way he does.
2: Yes, right.
1: And listen, I respect that. I'm one of those people that thinks if you're 10 minutes early, you're still late. Mm-hmm. I like to get there on time, especially when there's food involved.
0: Right. Sure.
1: But you gotta think, what is the appropriate time if you want, because there's no rule that says you gotta be there exactly when the thing starts. What's the appropriate time to get there? Well, somebody has done some research on this and have come up with what they call the 38 minute rule.
0: All right.
1: There's a guy, his name is Sam Brody. He's a political reporter up in D.C., and he came up with this because he goes to a lot of dinner parties and things because, he's always going where the politicians are to try to get a scoop and all that stuff. And he's figured it out. 38 minutes, he says, is the sweet spot because it means you're not going to be the first one in, like T-Wall,
2: right,
1: but you're not going to come in all awkward after things are already rocking and rolling and, and everybody having to stop what they're doing to say hi to you.
2: Yeah.
1: And he says if you're going to a dinner party, you won't be too late to get the seat that you want if you show up 38 minutes late. And he says basically it just works. So 38 minutes is what you should shoot for.
0: Okay.
2: But a dinner party, they should tell you what time dinner is being served, and you shouldn't be late for that.
1: Well, that's my thing. If I'm having a dinner party, if I tell you, hey, be here at 6:30 to eat dinner, dinner's going to be on the table at 6:30.
2: Right.
1: At the latest, 6:35, unless something goes horribly wrong on the grill.
2: Right.
1: Because, I don't want to tell you to come eat at 6:30 and then you skip lunch because you thought I was going to cook a lot and then I don't feed you till 9:15. That's awful.
2: You're 20 minutes late, you're at the kiddie table.
0: Okay. No, I think that's acceptable.
1: That's
0: fair.
1: You're
2: 38 minutes late, you get a to-go bag.
0: Right. 38.
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5: The Missouri State Highway Patrol says 27 people have drowned on the state's waterways so far this year, with 30 total water-related fatalities. That's an 80% increase in drownings compared with this time last year, prompting renewed calls for boaters and swimmers to practice water safety. A Cole County judge says he'll issue a decision soon on a lawsuit challenging Missouri's new voter-approved property tax caps. A ruling is needed quickly so local governments can set tax rates before property tax bills are prepared later this year. Missouri election officials expect higher turnout for Tuesday's primary election, projecting about 32% of registered voters will cast ballots. Officials say early voting and several closely contested races are helping drive increased participation. That's your local headlines. Now your KFVS 12 First Alert forecast.
16: This is Cassie Campbell from the KFVS 12 Weather Center. Partly cloudy skies this morning. Clouds will increase throughout the day, along with our chance for showers and thunderstorms. Highs today, upper 70s, low 80s. Tonight will drop down to the low 70s. Thunderstorms increasing late tonight, overnight through early Saturday morning. Cloudy skies for Saturday. Winds breezy out of the west. Temperatures, upper 70s, low 80s, dropping down to the upper 60s Saturday night. Mostly cloudy Saturday night into Sunday.

playing so many of the legends, you're going to cry uncle and auntie and second cousin Randy. 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

0: 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This is the best of Broadway and Friends. I read an article about this thing the other day and I thought, dude, that looks fun. And maybe one day we can save up our money and we can go do this. We could take the show. Maybe we can do the show live from this thing. And it would be, and then I started reading it and I was like, oh, they didn't build this for us.
1: Uh-huh. Yeah.
0: They did not have us in mind when they built this. Here's what it is. The Dutch built it. They call it an underwater entertainment platform, mm-hmm. or the UWEP for short.
2: Oh,
0: it's a battery powered submarine. It's 115 feet long.
2: That's pretty big.
0: And it can go 650 feet down. And its only purpose is to host parties.
2: How cool is that?
0: That's it. They say that it has 1,600 square feet. You can put 120 guests on it plus the crew. They can reconfigure it every time. Like, they can have a 64-seat restaurant. They can have a gym. You can put a casino in it, a wedding hall. You can just design it however you want to. It has 14 large windows and exterior lights to light up the ocean so that you can see what's going on outside. And it can stay underwater for 24 hours before it has to come back up for a recharge.
1: Wow.
2: No kidding.
0: Sounds fun, doesn't it?
2: Yeah, it is.
0: Then you read where it says they built it for people to have prestigious and memorable events. And as soon as I saw prestigious, because prestigious is a Latin word that means you can't afford it.
2: Exactly.
1: There what goes that the underwater is. Basket weaving.
0: Yeah, that's you can't. It's not.
1: That's not going to happen.
0: They're saying, we will not only present a stellar experience for the most discerning clientele, but also a business opportunity that will benefit entrepreneurs and contribute to our understanding of the oceans.
2: Oh, entrepreneurs. That's another word.
0: Translation, we will never be able to afford this, boys. So I'm not even going to look at it anymore. Well, I mean, it's prestigious.
2: I know what's going to happen. They're going to be down there. They're going to be having this big party, serving all these meals out of their big old fancy restaurant, right?
0: Yeah.
2: And the guy who washes the dishes is going to go outside for a smoke and open that door, and the whole thing's going to sink.
0: Yeah. It was the most prestigious group drowning we ever saw.
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13: I'm Jeff Dowling on the Cromwell Ag Radio Network. The Senate Agriculture Committee is planning to add an E15 measure to the proposed farm bill that Chairman John Bozeman seeks to advance through his panel by the end of next week. That according to people who are familiar with the matter. The provision to allow year-round voluntary sales of higher ethanol fuel blends, or E15, would differ from a House-passed measure, that according to those, again, familiar with the policy. Senators Deb Fischer of Nebraska and Steve Daines of Montana have been working to craft new ethanol legislation that can draw enough support that it would pass the U.S. Senate. Ethanol and ag groups such as Growth Energy, the Renewable Fuels Association, and the National Corn Growers Association have been relentless in their push to get year-round D15 over the finish line in Congress and signed into law. Year-round D15 would save consumers money and create new markets for farmers. In the word of Growth Energy CEO Emily Score, she said, "Our focus remains on getting this policy to the president's desk, and we look forward to reviewing legislative text when it is released." As E15 is expected to be added to the farm bill, the Democratic push for a 2-year delay in shifting costs of the SNAP program to states remains a major sticking point in the negotiations. I'm Jeff Nally.
14: This is Cassie Campbell from the KFES 12 Weather Center. Partly cloudy skies this morning. Clouds will increase throughout the day along with our chance for showers and thunderstorms. Highs today, upper 70s, low 80s. Tonight we'll drop down to the low 70s. Thunderstorms increasing late tonight, overnight through early Saturday morning. Cloudy skies for Saturday. Winds breezy out of the west. Temperatures, upper 70s, low 80s, dropping down to the upper 60s Saturday night. Mostly cloudy Saturday night into Sunday.

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0: 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What is going on with the Bears of the world?
1: Man, I know Kidding Well, too. I was talking about we can't have one at the beach, right?
2: Yeah, in Israel.
1: That story in Israel. And we talked about in Wisconsin, that couple, the kids were sleeping upstairs, and they put the bird seeder outside, and a bear came, and then he started messing with it and attacked them. And
2: got in the house and everything.
1: Went through a window.
0: The dad went out and said, get out of my yard. And the bear's like, you know what? I'll get out of your yard. I'm coming in the house. And then he came in.
2: He did.
0: Swatted
3: looking for the
0: clawed everybody up. And they wound up shooting him and all. Well, here's another one for you. Another bear problem. This happened to a Boy Scout in New York. He said he was on a camping trip with his troop, and he woke up in the middle of the night, and his leg was in a bear's mouth.
2: Oh, that's never good.
0: Ain't no way to wake up.
2: No way to wake up.
0: He's 12 years old. He said they were out camping, and there was a black bear came into the campsite and started looking around for food, because bears are smart, and they know where there's people.
2: Yeah, they are.
0: There's snacks. Mm-hmm. And so the bear's in there wandering around, but now these are Boy Scouts. So they had properly hidden all of their food the way you tie it up in a tree or whatever you do, keep it away from the bears. However, this young fella wanted himself a little late night snack and apparently was eating a candy bar while he was in his sleeping bag, and he left the wrapper in the sleeping bag, and the bear smelled it from probably four counties away.
1: Right, exactly.
0: And the bear was trying to get into the sleeping bag when it bit the kid on the leg and woke him up. Ooh. Now, the kid only had minor injuries, and then the troop, as you might imagine, relocated to a nearby shelter for the rest of the evening, because it's gonna be hard to get Timmy to go back to sleep once Bobby's been eaten by a bear. It's not really how that works. Now, the bear came back to the campground later in the evening, they said, looking for food again, because he was like, I know there was something in there. I smelled it. It didn't taste right when I bit into it, but I smelled it. And, of course, the park rangers came, and they captured the bear, and I don't even have to tell you what happened next. The poor bear was put down.
2: I hate that.
0: For doing bear stuff.
2: Right. Being a bear.
0: We keep killing bears for doing bear stuff. And I don't think that's fair to the bear. You could relocate that bear.
2: Yeah.
0: You could take him somewhere where people don't camp and he'd be all right.
2: But they say once a bear gets hangry,
1: that's true. The whole time I'm thinking about this, you led this off Broadway with a New York Boy Scout, and I just think, hey,
0: forget about it.
1: Respect over here, would you?
2: I'll put a cap in you.
1: Come on.
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19: I'm John Rooney. Yesterday, the Cardinals and the Cubs went to extra innings. Wednesday night, they went to the 10th inning, and the Cubs scored two against Luis Gastelum on a home run by Pete Crow Armstrong. But the Cardinals were able to take the rookie off the hook by plating three, two on a double to win the game by Ivan Herrera. Well, Gastelum came up and gave up back-to-back doubles to Alex Bregman and to Ian Happ, and the Cubs had a 4-2 lead. The Cardinals couldn't take Gastelum off the hook in the bottom of the 10th inning as Jacob Webb was able to get the first out, and then Aaron Civale came on to retire Jimmy Crooks on a fly ball and Lars Nootbaar on a strikeout, giving the Cubs 3 out of 4 in the win column in the series with a 4-2 victory. Jacob Webb with the win over Gastelum, a save for Civale. Tonight, the Cardinals are in Toronto. Kyle Leahy, 7-4 against Dylan Cease, 7-5. And we'll be on the air at 5:10 Central Time from Rogers Center.
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22: This is Cassie Campbell from the KFES 12 Weather Center. Partly cloudy skies this morning. Clouds will increase throughout the day along with our chance for showers and thunderstorms. Highs today, upper 70s, low 80s. Tonight we'll drop down to the low 70s, thunderstorms increasing late tonight, overnight through early Saturday morning. Cloudy skies for Saturday, winds breezy out of the west, temperatures upper 70s, low 80s, dropping down to the upper 60s Saturday night, mostly cloudy Saturday night into Sunday.

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2: I saw this and I thought it was interesting. They say that after the pandemic, you know, everybody went nuts on washing their hands during the pandemic.
3: Uh-huh.
2: And the lasting effect of that is that, according to this survey, that women now wash their hands an average of 8 times a day. Now, Becca, does that sound about right to you?
3: Well, here's the, I'm not the person to ask about that because I have a dog. And she slobbers regularly on me and wants me to hold her icky treat and her slobbery ball. So I probably wash my hands, no exaggeration, at least 25 times a day.
2: Okay, wow. So you're a little above the average.
3: Yeah, I'm a little above average. But I think that, I would say, because I think, and I don't mean to be gross, but I think, you know, like some guys are like, I don't have to wash my hands after I go to the bathroom. I didn't, you know, nothing happened. I'm just telling you.
4: Well, I got to tell you, my dog passed away 2 years ago. I still have dog on my hands.
2: Yeah. I think most guys would go, well, if the dog slobbered on my hand, if I just rub it together, that counts, doesn't it?
4: That's what socks are for, right?
3: But it seems like she always brings me something icky while I'm in the kitchen trying to cook and stuff.
2: Right.
3: Yeah. And I'm like, oh, thank you. That's great.
2: So it's 8 times a day for women washing their hands. Average guy is 5 times a day. And that's kind of where we landed after the pandemic. And so we got to talking, Becca, and you weren't around when we were having this conversation. This is what I really wanted to run by you. We came up with some other things that we think women probably do more than men every single day. And I just want to see if you think this is a legit thing or not, because I think there are many things that women do more than men every single day. Like use phrases like matchy-matchy.
5: Matchy-matchy.
2: I mean, I think women probably do that more than, I mean, is that
3: not sound? Unless I'm like watching a fashion show or something or critiquing an awards outfit.
4: Now, Mitch brings the average up for men.
3: Right? So,
4: but that other than that, not many guys do that.
3: Yeah, I don't know the last time I said matchy-matchy.
5: Something had to rhyme with that, you know. Like,
3: right.
5: Here's something that we've noticed that women do more than men every single day. They pull over for a lost cat.
2: I would say
4: your daughter would do that.
2: My daughter. Yeah.
3: I could see that. Yeah. Especially, on Nextdoor, it always seems like it's the women who are like, I pulled this dog out of the middle of the street. I found this cat.
2: Yeah. You know how that goes in the car when the man and the woman are driving, then you see the stray animal on the side of the road. The woman goes, oh, look, kitty cat. Uh-huh. And the dude goes, Yep.
4: Sure is.
5: How about that? That's a neat cut.
4: Another thing a woman will do, buy an outfit just because they once saw it on Reese Witherspoon. Come on, ladies.
5: All right. I'm actually guilty of that. I'm sorry.
3: I will. You know, I actually, I just accidentally bought the same shirt twice. I apparently bought it a couple of months ago.
5: Holy
3: liked
5: cow.
3: It so much, I bought it again.
2: And you know what? When you put those two shirts together in the closet, they're matchy-matchy.
4: Yeah, they are.
3: Right. So there you go. See?
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9: Missouri election officials expect higher turnout for Tuesday's primary election, projecting about 32% of registered voters will cast ballots. Officials say early voting and several closely contested races are helping drive increased participation. The Missouri State Highway Patrol says 27 people have drowned on the state's waterways so far this year, with 30 total water-related fatalities. That's an 80% increase in drownings compared with this time last year, prompting renewed calls for boaters and swimmers to practice water safety. A Cole County judge says he'll issue a decision soon on a lawsuit challenging Missouri's new voter-approved property tax caps. A ruling is needed quickly so local governments can set tax rates before property tax bills are prepared later this year. That's your local headlines. 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
10: This is Cassie Campbell from the KFVS 12 Weather Center. Partly cloudy skies this morning. Clouds will increase throughout the day, along with our chance for showers and thunderstorms. Highs today, upper 70s, low 80s. Tonight will drop down to the low 70s. Thunderstorms increasing late tonight, overnight through early Saturday morning. Cloudy skies for Saturday. Winds breezy out of the west. Temperatures, upper 70s, low 80s, dropping down to the upper 60s Saturday night. Mostly cloudy Saturday night into Sunday.

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0: This is the Legends of Country, Freedom 97.9. I used to be amazed at some of the silly stuff that people would get angry, like super angry about.
1: Mm-hmm.
0: Somewhere down the line, society broke me, and I no longer get surprised at the stupid stuff people get mad about, but I do still get surprised at how long they stay mad about it.
2: Okay.
0: Because, you know, I mean, if something tiny happens and you're like, rah, rah, rah, and then, you know, move on with your day, okay, fine. I get that. That happens to me sometimes. But this dude goes to McDonald's, and he's 55 years old. He should have known better than this. Mm-hmm. He goes to McDonald's. He's in England. He's sitting in the parking lot, and he ordered himself an Egg McMuffin. And they said, you know the drill, even in England, pull over there, and we'll bring you food out when we dang well feel like it. And he was like, you know what? That's not good enough for me. I want a refund. They said, well, fine. Here's your refund. Here's your cash back. And he said, no. I paid with a card. And I want the refund put back on the card.
1: Oh, well, now.
0: And I want the refund put back. And listen, I kind of got it. I kind of got to get in his corner for just a second. He wanted the money put back on his card right now. And I think that should be a deal. Why not? I got to wait 2 weeks for you to put $2 back on my card when it only took you half a second to take it off my card? It doesn't make any sense to me. But from that point forward, he's on his own. I'm out of his corner.
1: But if they were going to give him the money and he did refuse the money,
0: I agree.
1: Instead,
0: now he's just being silly, right?
1: Yeah.
0: Now, 2 hours later, this man is still sitting in the line at McDonald's, blocking the drive-thru. They keep coming out going, look, here's your money. Here's your money and your Egg McMuffin. Here's your money and your Egg McMuffin. Look, we turned the shake machine on just for you, please.
1: Whoa.
0: Yes. Dude, just get out of our line. And he was like, no, I'm not going to do it. He said at one point one of the employees came out and threw a bunch of money on top of his car and changed and said, leave or I'm calling the cops. Mm. And he didn't leave, so she did call the cops. And the man finally left the drive-thru. 2.5 hours later after the cops showed up, and for some reason they didn't charge him with anything. They just talked to him and let him go. And I don't know if he got his money or his Egg McMuffin, but I guess he made his point. I don't know. That's just a lot of your day to kill over an Egg McMuffin. Cause listen, an Egg McMuffin ain't that good. I mean, I'm just saying. It ain't a bacon and an egg and cheese biscuit. I mean, come on.
3: And if you waited 2 hours, if they're going to actually bring out whatever you wanted or whatever, it's not going to be, you know, that's a long time to wait for food. So you're probably not even hungry anymore. Oh. I do know this, that these fast food drive, they have like a little a beam that goes out there and they time how long. So that's why they want you to hurry up and move forward if you have to wait or whatever. And that always aggravates me because, you know, because they want to have a better time for their bosses or whatever. I'm like, well, you're not really necessarily doing your job if you're making me get out of the way and I'll have to wait.
0: Right.
3: So I see his point on that, but to get cash from a credit card offer, I mean, who does that?
0: Yeah.
3: Right?
0: And how much, I mean, come on, it's got to be like $2.50 for an Egg McMuffin.
3: 2 pounds.
0: Yeah, I mean, you're right. He's in England. That's
1: and you're not going to feel intimidated in England when they call, a cop is called a Bobby.
0: Yeah,
1: you know?
0: No.
1: I'm going to call a Bobby.
0: Nobody's scared of a Bobby. Nobody.
3: Mary McCheese was like, listen, you get out of here. I'm going to make a new rule. Grimace was just standing there the whole time.
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15: I'm Jeff Nelly on the Cromwell Ag Radio Network. Marcos Carius, an economist for CalPHES for North American Trade, says that President Donald Trump's 50% tariffs on Canadian dairy, wine, and automobiles not strong enough of a negotiating tool to force the Canadians to open their dairy tariff rate quota for U.S. producers. Kerry said, I think that to get Canada to budge on that particular topic, the U.S. is going to have to deploy more aggressive tariffs than this or other kinds of tools. He said, I don't think that this particular tariff would be damaging enough to make the move because that's one of the biggest thorns in the side of the Canada-U.S. trade relationship. Now, the U.S.-Mexico-Canada trade agreement requires Canada to allow certain amount of dairy to enter its market duty-free, but Canada's earmark a bulk of its TRQ allocation for domestic producers. That essentially restricts market access for U.S. dairy farmers. That's according to the National Milk Producers Federation. Carius says that the October election in Quebec, a hub for Canada's dairy industry, is further complicating the issue. The tariffs also don't place extreme strain on Canada's economy. Kerry said the tariffs don't place extreme strain on Canada's economy. It says the tariffs, if implemented, would impact about 1.6% of the Canadian GDP. I'm Jeff Nally.
16: This is Cassie Campbell from the KFES 12 Weather Center. Partly cloudy skies this morning. Clouds will increase throughout the day, along with our chance for showers and thunderstorms. Highs today, upper 70s, low 80s. Tonight will drop down to the low 70s. Thunderstorms increasing late tonight, overnight through early Saturday morning. Cloudy skies for Saturday. Winds breezy out of the west. Temperatures upper 70s, low 80s, dropping down to the upper 60s Saturday night. Mostly cloudy Saturday night into Sunday.

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I'd smoke my mind the night before with cigarettes and songs I'd been picking.

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2: Hey, it's time for us to take our daily trip down to the Sunshine State and see what's going on. Is it the heat, the humidity, the alligators? We have no idea, but something's driving these poor people crazy. Sing along if you know it.
3: What's up, Florida? What's up? What's up, Florida? What's up, Florida? Jump on it. Jump on it. Jump on it.
4: Where are we headed, Mr. Broadway?
2: Oh, let's go to Key Largo. Beautiful. Beautiful Key Largo.
5: Yes, sir.
2: That's in Monroe County, Florida, and a Monroe County Sheriff's Deputy spotted a Toyota sedan, in his words, speeding and driving recklessly just before 8 a.m. 2 days ago in Key Largo. So, of course, he turned on his lights and his siren, but the driver did not stop. Now, the driver kept going for several minutes. Several other officers got involved in the chase, and finally, 19-year-old Janiah Shamiracle Douglas pulled over.
4: It was a Shamiracle that they didn't get her at first,
2: yes,
4: but
2: it's Shamiracle, nobody got hurt. Mm-hmm. Now, Shamiracle was arrested on a charge of fleeing and eluding the police. And she told the deputy that was putting the bracelets on her that it had been on her bucket list since high school to be in a high-speed car chase. She's 19.
4: Yeah.
2: The bucket list since high school. So, you know, right, for about a year now, I've been dreaming about this.
4: That's a brand new bucket, isn't it?
6: My day's coming.
2: Shamiracle hadn't even taken the price tag off her bucket yet.
4: No, yeah.
2: Yeah. So on behalf of the makers of Kopi Luwak, and if you don't get that joke, you need to go watch the bucket list.
5: There's your bucket.
2: It's a really nasty coffee. I'll tell you that. We once again ask the burning question.
3: What's up, Florida? What's up? What's up, Florida? What's up, Florida? Jump on it. Jump on it. Jump on it.
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22: This is Cassie Campbell from the KFES 12 Weather Center. Partly cloudy skies this morning. Clouds will increase throughout the day along with our chance for showers and thunderstorms. Highs today, upper 70s, low 80s. Tonight will drop down to the low 70s. Thunderstorms increasing late tonight, overnight through early Saturday morning. Cloudy skies for Saturday. Winds breezy out of the west. Temperatures upper 70s, low 80s, dropping down to the upper 60s Saturday night. Mostly cloudy Saturday night into Sunday.

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1: This is crazy. I love this because it's an original idea. It didn't pan out, but it was an original idea. There's a cargo ship captain that is in a bit of trouble over in Australia because the Australian Federal Police say that he loaded onto his cargo ship 700 pounds of cocaine.
2: The devil's dandruff.
1: In a bulk shipping container. And then when he got a certain way out into the ocean, he stopped the ship for a minute and dumped the cocaine off the side of the ship wrapped in plastic, where it was promptly picked up by two men in a motorboat. Taking it wherever they're going to go with it. Now, how did the police know that the captain was in on it? Well, because his telephone had text messages relating to the whole smuggling operation, which, listen, Cap, you got to have a burner phone. You can't put that on your main line, man. That's not how that works at all. They say this cocaine is worth $128 million.
2: Holy mackerel.
1: That's a lot, man.
3: Wow, did they get the guys that picked it up?
1: Apparently, they got everybody involved. The captain was charged with importing a commercial quantity of a border control drug, and they say he could be facing life in prison if found guilty, along with the two guys in the boat. And all because he didn't have a burner phone.
2: And this was a cargo ship.
1: Yeah.
2: So if you imagine, like, if the captain of, like, a cruise ship would have done it, you know, that would explain why Charo was always excited on the Love Boat, always running around. She was a mule.
1: Yeah. It's time to dump the coochie coochie coo.
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2: A Cole County judge says he'll issue a decision soon on a lawsuit challenging Missouri's new voter-approved property tax caps. A ruling is needed quickly so local governments can set tax rates before property tax bills are prepared later this year. Missouri election officials expect higher turnout for Tuesday's primary election, projecting about 32% of registered voters will cast ballots. Officials say early voting and several closely contested races are helping drive increased participation. The Missouri State Highway Patrol says 27 people have drowned on the state's waterways so far this year, with 30 total water-related fatalities. That's an 80% increase in drownings compared with this time last year, prompting renewed calls for boaters and swimmers to practice water safety. That's your local headlines. 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
4: This is Cassie Campbell from the KFVS 12 Weather Center. Partly cloudy skies this morning. Clouds will increase throughout the day, along with our chance for showers and thunderstorms. Highs today, upper 70s, low 80s. Tonight will drop down to the low 70s. Thunderstorms increasing late tonight, overnight through early Saturday morning. Cloudy skies for Saturday. Winds breezy out of the west. Temperatures, upper 70s, low 80s, dropping down to the upper 60s Saturday night. Mostly cloudy Saturday night into Sunday.

0: with a checkered past and a few games of poker in there too. 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
1: I came crawling home last night, like many nights before. I finally made it to my feet as she opened up the door. And she said, "You're not gonna do this anymore.

0: 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This is the best of Broadway and Friends, or at least the best we can do. So Sweetbeck is blowing up our phones this morning with all these text messages. She's found a story from Florida about a guy that, how big was 11-foot alligator in his pool?
1: 11 feet, 500 pounds or something?
2: Woo, that's a big one.
0: Just tore through the screen thing around the pool and went for a swim. And they
1: listen,
0: heard the noise
1: it's hot.
0: I mean, listen, the gator got to have some water. I get it.
2: Right.
1: And the pool's open. Let's go.
0: And then Becca's like, oh, this would be awful if I was just lounging around in the pool and realized there was an 11-foot alligator. And then she started talking about something about a snake and a pool noodle. And I was like, what are you talking about?
1: If you read that whole article, if you read down in the article, these wild trappers that had to come out and get the alligator, they said, oh, yeah, and by the way, you should know snakes like to hide in stuff. So if you've got pool toys and, like, pool noodles, you might want to put them somewhere safe because snakes will go in there and hide in there.
0: And you know what? It turns out it's not just Florida. I did a little digging on this.
2: Yeah.
0: Apparently out in Texas, they're having a problem with this. Salado, Texas, the volunteer fire department just put out a statement that said, same thing, there might be snakes in your pool noodles. Because they're hollow in the middle, right?
1: All I'm saying is if I'm like, you know, relaxing with my little umbrella drink and just kind of leaning up on my pool noodle in the water and a snake shows up.
3: I'm tired of these Monday through Friday snakes in my mother.
1: I'm going to look like Michael Phelps in the water going the other way.
4: Oh, yeah.
1: Like, no.
0: There ain't nothing worse. Nothing will ruin a nice summer afternoon like running face to face with a cottonmouth pool rattler. Yeah. Those are the worst kind, man.
2: Pool rattler.
1: No, thank you.
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12: I'm Jeff Nally on the Cromwell Ag Radio Network. Corn for December delivery fell 0.7% yesterday, 468.5 at the Board of Trade. Rainfall moving through parched western areas, moving east. Soybeans for November delivery fell 0.4%, 1188.5. Wheat for September delivery rose 0.4% at 663.5 a bushel. Chicago Board of Trade corn and soybean futures reversed course yesterday afternoon, taking cues from a wetter weather outlook and shedding concerns about overseas volatility. According to the daily weather forecast from the USDA, much-needed rain is being seen in the western plains that's moving east. Expectations for more rain have weighed on grains in recent days. New attacks exchanged in the Russia-Ukraine war gave support to wheat futures, specifically a Ukrainian strike hitting a Russian port, Taman, which is a key port for shipping grains in the Kerch Strait. It's leading to other closures and looks to further snarl wheat export shipments coming from Russia. Grain movement likely to be limited for the near term while also raising logistic costs, according to Naomi Blum, Total Farm Marketing. Russia, the world's largest wheat exporter, and Ukraine, also the largest exporter of grain. I'm Jeff Nally on the Cromwell Ag Radio Network.
15: This is Cassie Campbell from the KFES 12 Weather Center. Partly cloudy skies this morning. Clouds will increase throughout the day along with our chance for showers and thunderstorms. Highs today, upper 70s, low 80s. Tonight we'll drop down to the low 70s. Thunderstorms increasing late tonight, overnight through early Saturday morning. Cloudy skies for Saturday. Winds breezy out of the west. Temperatures, upper 70s, low 80s, dropping down to the upper 60s Saturday night. Mostly cloudy Saturday night into Sunday.

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0: The Legends of Country, Freedom 97.9. It's been so long since I was single, I barely even remember being single, so I'm going to throw this to you, Pancake.
1: Yeah, not missing anything.
0: Single member of the team. Now, I know you and Liza are in a relationship now, but prior to that, you were dating, you know, different people through for the few years there. And when you had a woman come over to your house for the very first time, or your apartment, or your dumpster in the Florida Panhandle, or whatever it might be, did you do any kind of special stuff to get ready?
1: As far as like cleaning up and that's
0: what I mean.
1: I know when I lived in the container home, I was so afraid that you know, it's hard to hide stuff. You know what I'm saying? Usually, like, if something comes, you just throw it underneath the bed.
0: Well, you got 28 square feet of space, Mitch. You can hide anything in.
1: Right. 180 square feet, you're right. So, I make sure everything looked nice. It, you know, 5 seconds pretty much if you keep it up. You would think that a smaller place would be easier to keep organized. It's much harder, believe it or not.
0: Well, I do believe that.
1: Because you don't have much room.
0: I do believe that. Ooh. So, I mean, was there like, did you have like a target? Like, did you figure out things that women were looking for that might perceive as a red flag?
1: Yeah, always never have dishes in the in the sink. Never have that. Uh-huh. Make sure that they're obviously that it's bug free. You never want them to see a bug or anything like that. And make sure your bed is made up. And the reason I say that is I don't make up my bed every day, but if somebody's coming over, then I'm going to.
0: Right. Well, and when you lived in the dumpster, your bed was in the living room.
1: It was in the living room.
2: Yeah, it's right there.
0: You can't just have it all disheveled and whatnot.
1: Right. I couldn't go hide anywhere into the bathroom because, well, it's like 3 steps away.
0: So we threw this up. We were talking about this the other day. We threw it up on our social media, and we asked a question for single ladies. If you're going over to a guy's place for the first time, what things are you looking for that could be considered red flags or green flags if you have any of those? And so we got some pretty interesting answers here, and there's a bit of a pattern. I think if you look through it, you'll see. Like Megan said, I'm looking for cleanliness, and also I want to make sure the place doesn't look creepy, and I'm checking out what kind of posters he has hanging on the walls. Now, again, I haven't been single in a really long time, but it seems to me that if you're going over to a guy's house that has posters hanging on the wall, you may have already swung and a miss.
2: Do posters? I mean, are there Miley Cyrus posters out there?
1: Don't look at my camera. You're going to see my Farrah Fawcett. I'm going to take down my Farrah Fawcett picture already. Jennifer writes in and she said, the mantle they use to display things. They keep their pride on display for other people to see. So if they have something really, I have skulls everywhere. Yeah. I would imagine walking in that we're having this conversation and I'm looking at a skull right now that it was probably pretty creepy. And so now I don't know what to do with the 14 skulls I have on my.
0: Well, it doesn't matter anymore. You got Liza.
1: That's true.
0: You guys stay together another 90 days or so, she's going to make you throw all that crap away anyway.
1: Right,
0: so
1: yes.
0: We all know how that works.
1: She loses the bet.
2: You're about to get a mantle in the garage.
1: I think you're right. I'm going to have a yard sale on skulls. Anybody want some skulls, let me know.
0: Yeah, you know my theory. I don't know if Pancake's ever heard my theory on this about how is when a guy and a girl move in together for the first time. You have your apartment, and then you have a room, and then you have a closet, and then you have a box. That's the way it goes. I'm in the box phase. That's how that works.
2: Heather said she looks for skinning tools and chloroform. Heather, I'll throw in zip ties as well.
1: Yeah, okay. I'm dating Buffalo Bill, apparently.
0: Heather, you need to call us because I need the backstory on that one. Yeah, that sounds like something that came from experience.
2: It puts the lotion.
1: Pay no mind to that big hole.
0: Chrissy says she's looking for well cared for pets. That's a green flag to her.
2: Yeah, that is good.
0: If you've got a dog or a cat, or a dog and a cat, and they look healthy and happy, then you're probably a good person because you're taking care of your animals.
1: Yeah, they're saying a lot about that. How do you be a father?
2: If the cat stuck to the dog, it's probably not a good sign. They don't get a bath very often.
1: Yeah. All right, that's true. Michelle says a big red flag is a dirty house.
0: See, and I'm telling you,
1: 100% agree.
0: That's the pattern I was talking about. There's a lot of people looking for dirty stuff.
1: Yeah, yeah.
2: Christine has a great red flag here. She said, sheets on the windows and not on the bed.
1: Our flags.
0: That's the international flag of bachelorhood.
2: Yeah.
0: And Melanie says she always peeks behind the shower curtain. And I say, Melanie, you're brave.
2: Yeah, you are.
0: You don't ever know what's going to be back there.
1: Somebody's going to peek back eventually one time. And finally here, you know what you're looking for when you go over to a guy's place. We ask this question. Cheryl says, the biggest red flag is that his mother is there.
2: No, the biggest red flag is that his mother is behind the shower curtain.
1: Shower curtain. That's so true.
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10: I'm John Rooney. Yesterday, the Cardinals and the Cubs went to extra innings. Wednesday night, they went to the 10th inning, and the Cubs scored two against Luis Gastelum on a home run by Pete Crow Armstrong. But the Cardinals were able to take the rookie off the hook by plating three, two on a double to win the game by Ivan Herrera. Well, Gastelum came up and gave up back-to-back doubles to Alex Bregman and to Ian Happ, and the Cubs had a 4-2 lead. The Cardinals couldn't take Gastelum off the hook in the bottom of the 10th inning as Jacob Webb was able to get the first out, and then Aaron Civale came on to retire Jimmy Crooks on a fly ball and Lars Nootbaar on a strikeout, giving the Cubs 3 out of 4 in the win column in the series with a 4-2 victory. Jacob Webb with the win over Gastelum, a save for Civale. Tonight, the Cardinals are in Toronto. Kyle Leahy, 7-4 against Dylan Cease, 7-5. And we'll be on the air at 5:10 Central Time from Rogers Center.
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12: 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This is Cassie Campbell from the KFES 12 Weather Center. Partly cloudy skies this morning. Clouds will increase throughout the day along with our chance for showers and thunderstorms. Highs today, upper 70s, low 80s. Tonight we'll drop down to the low 70s. Thunderstorms increasing late tonight, overnight through early Saturday morning. Cloudy skies for Saturday. Winds breezy out of the west. Temperatures, upper 70s, low 80s, dropping down to the upper 60s Saturday night. Mostly cloudy Saturday night into Sunday.

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1: This is the best of Broadway and Friends.
0: It is not very often that we get to tell you about something that we heard about for the very first time. Mm-hmm. I've never heard of this before. I have heard of birds flying through the windshields of airplanes.
2: Right.
0: I've heard of birds flying into the engines of airplanes. But it's always like seagulls or, you know, you ran into a bald eagle or,
2: I mean,
0: you know, you just think a bird that's got a little, some mass to it. And this, not that this particular type of bird doesn't have mass to it, but I've never heard of a duck doing it.
2: Okay.
0: And I've also never heard it happening on a helicopter, because it seems to me like if you're flying a jet, you know, when you're 30,000 feet up and you're going 600 miles an hour and you hit a bird, that makes sense to me. You, I mean, you're a projectile and you hit another projectile and bird came through. I get it, right?
2: Right.
0: How fast does a helicopter fly? They don't go 600 miles an hour. And this dude, he was
2: And you can maneuver a helicopter.
0: You would think you could kind of get out of the way. Mm-hmm. But there's a guy in Minnesota with the Minnesota State Highway Patrol. They were on a trooper flight that got requested around 10:15 p.m. last Friday night. The pilots were heading back from the mission when a duck crashed through the helicopter's windshield. Mm-mm. One of the pilots suffered a head injury when the duck hit him. And then the helicopter had to fly straight to St. Paul, to the downtown airport, for an emergency landing so the pilot could be treated. He has since been treated and released. He's all good. And damages to the patrol helicopter still being assessed. But the duck, I mean, which one of them was going fast enough for the duck to penetrate the windshield? Physics aren't adding up here. I don't understand what happened. And I feel bad for the co-pilot of the helicopter, because you know he was frustrated because he's sitting there going duck, and the guy's, you know, ducking down and no duck. I need duck. It had to be a horrible incident.
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7: The Missouri State Highway Patrol says 27 people have drowned on the state's waterways so far this year, with 30 total water-related fatalities. That's an 80% increase in drownings compared with this time last year, prompting renewed calls for boaters and swimmers to practice water safety. A Cole County judge says he'll issue a decision soon on a lawsuit challenging Missouri's new voter-approved property tax caps. A ruling is needed quickly so local governments can set tax rates before property tax bills are prepared later this year. Missouri election officials expect higher turnout for Tuesday's primary election, projecting about 32% of registered voters will cast ballots. Officials say early voting and several closely contested races are helping drive increased participation. That's your local headlines. Now your KFVS 12 First Alert forecast.
14: This is Cassie Campbell from the KFVS 12 Weather Center. Partly cloudy skies this morning. Clouds will increase throughout the day, along with our chance for showers and thunderstorms. Highs today, upper 70s, low 80s. Tonight will drop down to the low 70s. Thunderstorms increasing late tonight, overnight through early Saturday morning. Cloudy skies for Saturday. Winds breezy out of the west. Temperatures, upper 70s, low 80s, dropping down to the upper 60s Saturday night. Mostly cloudy Saturday night into Sunday.

find me in my wigwam. I'll be beating on my tom-tom, pull out the pipe and smoke you some. Hey, and pass it around, 'cause I'm an Indian outlaw. Half Cherokee and Choctaw, my baby, she's a Chippewa.

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1: I've seen this happen a couple of times where like a company goes in and like you like, I want to buy that house right there. I love the house, but I don't like the location. I own some land down the road here. Let's move the house to my land.
2: Yeah.
1: And then they come in. And they saw the house in half, like the magician cutting a lady, and then they haul it down the road. It's amazing to watch.
2: I know.
1: It sucks if you're behind that truck.
2: Yeah, it is.
1: But it's amazing to watch. And in Louisiana, I ran across this last Saturday night. The craziest thing happened in Louisiana. Somebody called 911 and said, there's a house in the middle of the road. And the 911 operator was like, what do you mean? And they're like, there is a house on a trailer just sitting here in the middle of the road, and there's no truck attached to it or nothing. It's just a house, and it's blocking both lanes, and nobody can move. Wow. So the cops go out, and lo and behold, there's this great big house just sitting there on a trailer. It wasn't split. They just picked the whole thing up somehow, got it on this trailer, and they're hauling it down the road. It is amazing, except that there's a reason they saw it in half like the magician. Because according to the police in Louisiana, behind this thing, it was very easy to figure out where it came from because they left a trail of broken mailboxes, knocked down road signs, trees knocked over, power lines down, power poles. It was a big old mess. So they finally figured out who owned the house, and they arrested him and an accomplice, charged him with criminal damage to property, violating a local ordinance, and obstruction of a highway. And they say that the problem was the homeowner was told he needed permits to move a house like that. Because, listen, you can't just call your... This ain't like moving a sofa.
2: Right.
1: You can't just call your brother-in-law up and go, come here and help me. You hold one end, I'll hold the other.
2: Right.
1: And they say, you got permits to do this. And he's like, I ain't getting no permit. And government trying to extort money from me. I'll show you. I'll move it on a Saturday night when nobody's looking. And I don't know if the truck broke down or they ran out of gas or the brother-in-law had somewhere he had to be. I don't know what happened, but they just stopped and unhooked it from the truck and left.
2: Like,
1: just that, you know what? The heck with it. I never liked that house much anyway. So I don't know what the police did with the house. I'm assuming they had to put it in the impound yard or something, which is going to take up a lot of room. That's not fair to them.
2: Yeah. And how would you like to be his son who was living in the basement?
3: Wow. That is right. Wow, I got a sunroof now.
2: What is going on here?
3: I don't see what the big deal is. Growing up, my house always had wheels on it.
1: I know, right?
3: Right? I mean, that ain't no big deal.
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12: I'm Jeff Nally on the Cromwell Ag Radio Network. In the overnight, December corn is down a penny and a half. November soybeans are down a penny and a half. And September Chicago wheat down 5.5 cents a bushel. Yesterday, September corn dropped 3.25. November soybeans dropped 4. And Sep Kansas City wheat rose 5.25 cents a bushel. Soybean basis was stronger. Hard red winter wheat basis weaker. Spring wheat, soft red winter wheat, and corn basis all held steady. Yesterday's trade found support for wheat up 12% for the month as the war heats up on two separate fronts, the U.S. and Iran in the Middle East and Russia and Ukraine in the Black Sea region. Soybean prices are up 4.9% month to date. They have dwindled significantly this week and in the second half of July. Likewise, air has been taken out of the corn trade as the nation's crop finishes crucial growth stages and the weather outlook appear less threatening. That said, corn prices are up 6.6% month to date, with demand for both corn and soybean crops remaining strong. Weekly sales most likely trimmed losses yesterday because of the final trading day of the month landing on a Friday with a geopolitical uncertainty on the rise. The trade today could prove to be certainly volatile. I'm Jeff Nally.
13: This is Cassie Campbell from the KFBS 12 Weather Center. Partly cloudy skies this morning. Clouds will increase throughout the day along with our chance for showers and thunderstorms. Highs today, upper 70s, low 80s. Tonight will drop down to the low 70s. Thunderstorms increasing late tonight, overnight through early Saturday morning. Cloudy skies for Saturday. Winds breezy out of the west. Temperatures, upper 70s, low 80s, dropping down to the upper 60s Saturday night. Mostly cloudy Saturday night into Sunday.

0: This is the Legends of Country, Freedom 97.9. You're listening to the best of Broadway and Friends. I think we actually may have talked about this not too long ago. There was a lady went to the El Paso Zoo down in Texas, and for some reason or another decided that it would be a good idea to feed the monkeys Flamin' Hot Cheetos.
1: I remember that lady.
0: But, yeah, because she didn't just stop with, like, handing it through the fence. She actually somehow or another got inside the enclosure with the monkeys and was feeding them the Flamin' Hot Cheetos. And I got to tell you, the monkeys deserve better than that, because the monkey didn't know what he was about to eat. He thought it was a Cheeto. I mean, he might have looked at it and went, that Cheeto looks redder than the last Cheeto I ate, but I'm going to eat it anyway because it's a Cheeto. And, you know, it ain't fair to feed a monkey a Flamin' Hot Cheeto without giving little brother a warning first.
2: You give him a warning. Yeah. They are delicious. Yeah, you got to admit
0: Yeah, because later on, you're not going to be happy with your life choices, little monkey. I'm just saying, but you can still have it if you want it. I'm just telling you. Now, this woman is saying, I didn't do nothing wrong.
2: What?
0: And, she said, I didn't do a dang thing wrong. She says that, you know what, the monkeys enjoyed the Cheetos, they acted like they wanted the Cheetos, and so I climbed over the fence and I gave them the Cheetos. And so she says she didn't do anything wrong. The chief veterinarian of the El Paso Zoo, Dr. Victoria Milne, says, you did all kind of stuff wrong.
1: Yeah, you did.
0: You can't just be feeding our monkeys Flamin' Hot Cheetos. You really shouldn't be feeding the monkeys Cheetos, period.
2: No, nothing. Yeah, right, exactly.
0: But I mean, I guess we're making progress, because I remember as a kid, I grew up in Mississippi, and we would go to the Jackson Zoo in Mississippi, and they had a monkey thing there. It had like a moat around it, and and those monkeys would smoke cigarettes. I distinctly recall standing there, and people would light cigarettes and throw them off in there, and the monkies would pick them up and smoke them.
2: You
0: Mississippi monkeys.
1: That is a Mississippi monkey,
2: You got non-filtered here? These are camels.
1: Paul, Mall.
2: Paul.
0: So I guess if you look at it like that, a Flamin' Hot Cheeto is kind of a step in the right direction. I don't know.
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9: This is Cassie Campbell from the KFES 12 Weather Center. Partly cloudy skies this morning. Clouds will increase throughout the day along with our chance for showers and thunderstorms. Highs today, upper 70s, low 80s. Tonight will drop down to the low 70s. Thunderstorms increasing late tonight, overnight through early Saturday morning. Cloudy skies for Saturday. Winds breezy out of the west. Temperatures, upper 70s, low 80s, dropping down to the upper 60s Saturday night. Mostly cloudy Saturday night into Sunday.

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A legend of country freedom, 97.9. I cross my heart. That is George Strait. I'm Joe Bob. Welcome to a finally Friday workday. As we continue with Patti Loveless, this is Jay on the legend of country freedom,

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0: Alleged to Country Freedom 97.9. Do you know what state was named the best state in the United States? So I'll tell you in 10 minutes. Right now we continue with Alan Jackson. Love's got a hold on you. On Alleged to Country Freedom 97.9.
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0: Alleged to Country Freedom 97.9, a little kerosene from Miranda Lambert. I'm Joe Bob. Every year, the U.S. News and World Report puts out the ranking of the best states in America. They're ranked by their scores in a bunch of categories like education, economy, crime, and health care. Here are the top five. At number five, Nebraska. Number four, North Dakota. Number three, Minnesota. Number two, South Dakota. And number one is Utah. The bottom five, Michigan comes in at number five from the bottom. New Mexico's number four from the bottom. Mississippi's number three from the bottom. Alaska comes in at number two. And the worst state, Louisiana. Coming up, it's your KFES 12 First Alert Forecast, and David Lee Murphy's on the way.
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6: This is Cassie Campbell from the KFES 12 Weather Center. Partly cloudy skies this morning. Clouds will increase throughout the day along with our chance for showers and thunderstorms. Highs today, upper 70s, low 80s. Tonight we'll drop down to the low 70s. Thunderstorms increasing late tonight, overnight through early Saturday morning. Cloudy skies for Saturday. Winds breezy out of the west. Temperatures upper 70s, low 80s, dropping down to the upper 60s Saturday night. Mostly cloudy Saturday night into Sunday.

0: Legend of Country Freedom 97.9, the Oak Ridge Boys, come on in. I'm Joe Bob, and man, the Cards had a rough week against the Cubs this week. But now they're out of town and up in Toronto. Maybe they'll have a better luck on the road as they take on the Blue Jays. Pre-game tonight, 5:10. First pitch will be at 6:05. And you can catch all the exciting action right here on your home for St. Louis Cardinals baseball, the Legend of Country Freedom 97.9. We're going to take a look at that farm report next, and the Judds will kick off 10 in a row.
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2: 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This is Cardinals Spanish broadcaster Polo Asensio, and I've got some news for you. 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
8: I'm Jeff Nally on the Cromwell Ag Radio Network. In the overnight, December corn is down a penny and a half. November soybeans are down a penny and a half. And September Chicago wheat down 5.5 cents a bushel. Yesterday, September corn dropped 3.25. November soybeans dropped 4. And Sep Kansas City wheat rose 5.25 cents a bushel. Soybean basis was stronger. Hard red winter wheat basis weaker. Spring wheat, soft red winter wheat, and corn basis all held steady. Yesterday's trade found support for wheat up 12% for the month as the war heats up on two separate fronts, the U.S. and Iran in the Middle East and Russia and Ukraine in the Black Sea region. Soybean prices are up 4.9% month to date. They have dwindled significantly this week and in the second half of July. Likewise, air has been taken out of the corn trade as the nation's crop finishes crucial growth stages and the weather outlook appear less threatening. That said, corn prices are up 6.6% month to date, with demand for both corn and soybean crops remaining strong. Weekly sales most likely trimmed losses yesterday because of the final trading day of the month landing on a Friday, with a geopolitical uncertainty on the rise. The trade today could prove to be certainly volatile. I'm Jeff Nally.
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Billy D, Billy the Kid. I'm Joe Bob. Taco Bell has a plan to win back customers following the outbreak that gave thousands of people explosive diarrhea. Their new slogan, at least we're not Hardee's. 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

Legend of Country Freedom, 97.9. Johnny and June, that is Jackson. I'm Joe Bob. What state fair has the best food? We'll talk about it in 10 minutes. Right now, we continue inside 10 in a row. Here's Go Rest High on That Mountain. It's Vince Gill on the Legend of Country Freedom, 97.9.

0: The Land of the Country, Freedom 97.9, Gary Allen, nothing on but the radio. I'm Joe Baum, and there are a lot of reasons we love going to the state fairs every year. Rides and carnival games, seeing farm animals up close, checking out concerts by someone who used to be famous, and of course, food. Yelp analyzed their data to identify the top 10 state fairs for festival foods. And the top five are Indiana at number 5, New York at number 4, Iowa comes in at number 3, Wisconsin at number 2, Minnesota is number 1. Coming up, we'll get into your KFES 12 weekend weather, then Clay Walker.
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7: This is Cassie Campbell from the KFES 12 Weather Center. Partly cloudy skies this morning. Clouds will increase throughout the day, along with our chance for showers and thunderstorms. Highs today, upper 70s, low 80s. Tonight will drop down to the low 70s. Thunderstorms increasing late tonight, overnight through early Saturday morning. Cloudy skies for Saturday. Winds breezy out of the west. Temperatures, upper 70s, low 80s, dropping down to the upper 60s Saturday night. Mostly cloudy Saturday night into Sunday.

0: Legends of Country Freedom, 97.9 eastbound and down. That is Jerry Reed. I'm Joe Bob reminding you, we'll take you honky-tonky tomorrow night at 9. Big D of Bubba will be here playing all your favorite songs and having all kinds of fun. It's a great way to spend Saturday nights hanging out with Big D and Bubba from 9 to midnight as they take you honky-tonking right here on the Legends of Country Freedom, 97.9. We're going to take a look at that farm report, then George Strait kicks off 10 in a row next.
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9: I'm Jeff Nally on the Cromwell Ag Radio Network. U.S. stock market is swinging between gains and losses today. Wall Street's wild July is still carrying all the way to the final tape. Amazon is higher. Amazon is lower. Rising oil prices are adding to worries about inflation, already squeezing the bond market. The S&P 500 up 0.2% after veering between an early gain of 0.7% and a drop of 0.5%. The Dow Jones Industrial Average up 0.2% and the NASDAQ Composite 0.4% higher after briefly losing all of a nearly 1.3% jump. The market initially seemed to be heading for healthy gains as Amazon was up 15%. That after reporting much stronger profit for the latest quarter than analysts thought. Its profit more than tripled from a year ago, thanks in part to acceleration of growth in its cloud computing business. At the Chicago Board of Trade, profit-taking. For the wheat market that we have seen gains, the geopolitical event has not ended. Russia and Ukraine are still at each other's infrastructure. The market is weaker, set down 28.5 at 635 as traders pocket gains. August soybeans up a fraction, 1177.5. November down a penny at a fraction, 1187.5. Sep corn down 6. I'm Jeff Nally.
10: Oh, it's about that time. Time to start another 10 in a row.
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Darling, I've wasted a lot of years not seeing the real you. But tonight your beauty is shining through. And I never took the time to let you know. So before he takes you away, please let me say.

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The Legends of Country Freedom 97.9. That's Tandy Tucker. I'm Joe Bob. Did you hear Colonel Sanders' bow tie sold at an auction? You know, I was kind of saving up for Wendy's hair, but evidently Carrot Top already beat me to that. We continue with Alan Jackson. This is Where I Come From on the Legends of Country Freedom 97.9.

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2: Ladies and gentlemen, please rise and remove your hats, and veterans render a hand salute as Grammy Award-winning singer-songwriter Jennifer Nettles honors America with our national anthem.

A legend of country, Pete of 87.9. Waylon Jennings asking the question, are you sure Hank done it this way? I'm Joe Bob. Coming up in 10 minutes, I'll give you that lunchtime rant of factoid. Right now, we continue inside 10 in a row with Reba McEntire. Here's The Heart is a Lonely Hunter on The Legend of Country, Freedom 97.9. She came.

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0: The Legend of Country Freedom, 97.9, Chad Brock. That is Yes, I'm Joe Bob, and it is time for our lunchtime random factoid. People born in 1957, 1968, 1979, 1989, 2000, and 2013 will live an average of 5.2 years less than other people. Thanks to peaks in solar activity those years, apparently the UV radiation from the solar rays affected the growth during pregnancy. Coming up, it's your KFES 12 First Alert Forecast, and Toby Keith's on the way.
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11: Madeline Parker from the KFES 12 Weather Center, and we are looking at some heavy rain moving across the heartland with some thunderstorms that are going to begin to weaken as they move to the east this afternoon. But we're also going to be seeing a chance for some pretty heavy rainfall that could lead to localized flash flooding. So just make sure you aren't driving through any roadways that are covered in water. You never know how deep they are. Later on tonight, we'll be tracking another chance for storms, but this round could produce some strong gusty winds, damaging hail, and potentially isolated tornadoes.

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Because it's been all of those things. The Legends of Country. 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

0: The Legends of Country Freedom, 97.9, the fight inside of me. That is Merle Haggard. I'm Joe Bob. After a tough homestand, the Cards are back on the road. They're up in Toronto this weekend. Tonight, pregame will be at 5:10. First pitch will be at 6:05, and you can catch all the exciting action for your Cardinals right here. It's the Legends of Country Freedom, 97.9. Up next, we have your farm report that Hank Jr. kicks off 10 in a row.
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2: I'm Jeff Nelly on the Cromwell Ag Radio Network. The end of the week and the end of the month is proving negative at the Chicago Board of Trade. Profit taking is the order of business, especially in the wheat pit now between 22.25 and 26.75 cents down. Soybeans are in that fracas as well, 4.75 to 10.5 cents lower, and corn 2 cents to 6.75 cents a bushel down. In the product, soybean oil futures are between 45 cents and $1.49 lower. Soybean meal from $3.20 to $4.10 lower. Rice is higher. Cotton futures are higher. October live cattle up 30 cents at $227.75. Feeder cattle October $1.70 up at $335.72. Lean hogs October up $1.47 at $84.82/100. Corn in the September down 6.75 at 4.39. The December at 4.62 down 6.5. The March down 6.5, 4.78. August soybeans are down 10.5 at 11.66.75. September 4.75 lower, 11.67.5. November down 4.5 at 11.84.25. In the wheat pit, September futures, 6.37 down 26.75. The next July market down 23.75, 6.76.75. I'm Jeff Nally.
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Whenever you hear the Legends of Country on Freedom 97.9, you hear lots of them, and they're back to back. 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

The legends of country freedom, 97.9 Hillbilly Rock. That is Marty Stewart. I'm Joe Bob. If you're an NFL fan, this may have made you happy. NFL teams reported to training camp this week. Well, okay. NFL teams and whatever you consider the New York Jets to be. We continue with Craig Morgan. Here's That's What I Love About Sunday. I'm the legends of country freedom, 97.9. Raymond.

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The Legend of Country Freedom, 97.9. It's a straight tequila night. That is John Anderson. I'm Joe Bob at your home for Broadway and Friends. And right now, Randy Travis, 1982. On The Legend of Country Freedom, 97.9.

0: The Legends of Country Freedom 97.9. He didn't have to be. Brad Paisley wrapping up another 10 in a row. I'm Joe Bob. It's time for our Don't Be Stupid segment. Have you ever wondered why the police even bother to ask people if they committed the crime? They've heard every denial and excuse in the book, but every once in a while they may get an answer like this. Police in Florida arrested a 35-year-old man named Christopher Chiofala on Tuesday and showed him a video of a burglary at a Cuban restaurant. Christopher looked at it and said, "Oh yeah, I broke into the business a while back. I thought it looked familiar. Yeah, that's me. You got me." It probably helped that Christopher had a fairly close relationship with the authorities. He's been arrested nearly 20 times in Miami-Dade County. Now he's facing charges for armed burglary, grand theft, and criminal mischief. Coming up, it's your KFES 12 First Alert Forecast, and Kenny Chesney's on the way.
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3: Madeline Parker from the KFES 12 Weather Center, and we are looking at some heavy rain moving across the heartland with some thunderstorms that are going to begin to weaken as they move to the east this afternoon. But we're also going to be seeing a chance for some pretty heavy rainfall that could lead to localized flash flooding. So just make sure you aren't driving through any roadways that are covered in water. You never know how deep they are. Later on tonight, we'll be tracking another chance for storms, but this round could produce some strong gusty winds, damaging hail, and potentially isolated tornadoes.

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The Legends of Country, Freedom 97.9. 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

0: Legends of Country Freedom, 97.9, George Jones and the Grand Tour. I'm Joe Bob, and if you join us Sunday mornings, you can join us for a weekend in the country. Greg Orndorff will be here, counting down a random year's top 20 country hits direct from the Billboard country charts. 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
10: I'm Jeff Nelly on the Cromwell Ag Radio Network. Marcos Carias, an economist for CalPhase for North American Trade, says that President Donald Trump's 50% tariffs on Canadian dairy, wine, and automobiles not strong enough of a negotiating tool to force the Canadians to open their dairy tariff rate quota for U.S. producers. Kerry said, I think that to get Canada to budge on that particular topic, the U.S. is going to have to deploy more aggressive tariffs than this or other kinds of tools. He said, I don't think that this particular tariff would be damaging enough to make the move because that's one of the biggest thorns in the side of the Canada-U.S. trade relationship. Now, the U.S.-Mexico-Canada trade agreement requires Canada to allow a certain amount of dairy to enter its market duty-free, but Canada's earmark a bulk of its TRQ allocation for domestic producers. That essentially restricts market access for U.S. dairy farmers. That's according to the National Milk Producers Federation. Carius says that the October election in Quebec, a hub for Canada's dairy industry, is further complicating the issue. The tariffs also don't place extreme strain on Canada's economy. Carius said the tariffs don't place extreme strain on Canada's economy. It says the tariffs, if implemented, would impact about 1.6% of the Canadian GDP. I'm Jeff Nally.
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Legends of Country Freedom 97.9. That's Kid Melons. I'm Joe Bob. Did you hear Ben Affleck won $1 million on Who Wants to Be a Millionaire? He knew he had it in the bag when the final question was, who was the worst Batman? We continue inside Tinted Roads. Dirk Bentley, what was I thinking? I'm a Legends of Country Freedom 97.9.

0: I know what I was feeling. What was that thing? Guess I was thinking about that tank top. 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

legend of country, Freedom 97.9, Summertime Blues. That is Alan Jackson. I'm Joe Bob. Don't forget to join us again tomorrow morning for Broadway and Friends. Right now, we're inside 10 in a row with Alabama. 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

0: The Legends of Country Freedom, 97.9. I'm already there. That is Lone Star wrapping up 10 in a row. I'm Joe Bob. Tomorrow is the first day of August, meaning school season is just around the corner, although it's already starting if your kids are in various sports and activities. There's a new survey out that says parents found that simply driving their kids around to and from their school activities takes up an average of 38 minutes every day. That adds up to 6,858 minutes over a school year. Coming up, it's your KIVS 12 First Alert Forecast, and Sammy Kershaw's on the way.
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13: Madeline Parker from the KFES 12 Weather Center, and we are looking at some heavy rain moving across the heartland with some thunderstorms that are going to begin to weaken as they move to the east this afternoon. But we're also going to be seeing a chance for some pretty heavy rainfall that could lead to localized flash flooding. So just make sure you aren't driving through any roadways that are covered in water. You never know how deep they are. Later on tonight, we'll be tracking another chance for storms, but this round could produce some strong gusty winds, damaging hail, and potentially isolated tornadoes.

Yes, sir. Old cowboys never die. They just hang out with us, waiting to get played again. 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
1: 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Kenny Rogers in the first edition. Ruby, don't take your love to town. I'm Joe Bob. After the Cards had a tough homestand, they're back out on the road up in Toronto tonight. Pre-game coming up tonight at 5:10. First pitch will be at 6:05, and the Cards will try to get back in the winning way right here on your home for St. Louis Cardinals baseball, the Legends of Country Freedom, 97.9. Coming up, we're going to get into that farm report. Then Dolly Parton kicks off 10 in a row.
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17: 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Lower start, lower finish at the Chicago Board of Trade. Corn futures from 2.5 to 5 cents a bushel down today. Soybeans from a penny and a fraction to 5 1/4 cents a bushel down. And the wheat market took profits all the way to the house, 20 cents to 24 1/4 cents a bushel lower. Soybean oil today was between 15 cents and $1.23 lower. Soybean meal, a mark of $1.70 to $2.70 lower. The rice market was higher today and the cotton market was higher. Live cattle, the October contract was the only one lower today. So let's quote December, down 22 cents higher, $226.95. Feeder cattle, October, $1.32 higher at $335.35. October lean hogs, $1.50 higher today at $84.85 a hundred. Board of Trade corn futures, September, that mark at 440 3/4, down a nickel. December down 4 1/2 at 464 a bushel. March of 27 at 479 3/4, down 4 3/4. August soybeans dropped 5 1/4, 1172. November down 1 1/4, 1187 1/2. And the March market at 1204 3/4, down 3 1/2. Nearby September wheat, 24 1/4 lower, 639 1/4 a bushel. I'm Jeff Nally on the Cromwell Ag Radio Network.
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The Legends of Country Freedom, 97.9, not counted you. That is Garth Brooks, up Joe Bob. It's National Avocado Day. Avocados are famous for being the only fruit that can magically make a piece of toast cost $18. I'm Joe Bob. Time for me to get out of here. I'll leave you as we continue inside Tinted Road, Brooks and Dunn on Freedom 97.9.

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14: Madeline Parker from the KFES 12 Weather Center, and we are looking at some heavy rain moving across the heartland with some thunderstorms that are going to begin to weaken as they move to the east this afternoon. But we're also going to be seeing a chance for some pretty heavy rainfall that could lead to localized flash flooding. So just make sure you aren't driving through any roadways that are covered in water. You never know how deep they are. Later on tonight, we'll be tracking another chance for storms, but this round could produce some strong gusty winds, damaging hail, and potentially isolated tornadoes.

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10: 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Lower start, lower finish at the Chicago Board of Trade. Corn futures from 2.5 to 5 cents a bushel down today. Soybeans from a penny and a fraction to 5.25 cents a bushel down. And the wheat market took profits all the way to the house, 20 cents to 24.25 cents a bushel lower. Soybean oil today was between 15 cents and $1.23 lower. Soybean meal, a mark of $1.70 to $2.70 lower. The rice market was higher today, and the cotton market was higher. Live cattle, the October contract was the only one lower today, so let's quote December, down 22 cents higher, $226.95. Feeder cattle, October, $1.32 higher at $335.35. October lean hogs, $1.50 higher today at $84.85 a hundred. Board of Trade corn futures, September. That mark at 440 and three quarters, down a nickel. December down 4.5 at 464 a bushel. March of 27 at 479 and three quarters, down 4.75. August soybeans dropped 5.25, 1172. November down a penny and a quarter, 1187.5. And the March market at 1204 and three quarters, down 3.5. Nearby September wheat, 24.25 lower, 639.25 a bushel. I'm Jeff Nally on the Cromwell Ag Radio Network.
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13: This is Madeline Parker from the KFES 12 Weather Center, and we are looking at some heavy rain moving across the heartland with some thunderstorms that are going to begin to weaken as they move to the east this afternoon. But we're also going to be seeing a chance for some pretty heavy rainfall that could lead to localized flash flooding. So just make sure you aren't driving through any roadways that are covered in water. You never know how deep they are. Later on tonight, we'll be tracking another chance for storms, but this round could produce some strong gusty winds, damaging hail, and potentially isolated tornadoes.

The older you get, the better you get. Unless you're a banana. But then you make banana bread, and banana bread is pretty awesome, right? Yeah. Wait, where was I? Here's another classic from the Legends of Country, Freedom 97.9.

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2: 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Lower start, lower finish at the Chicago Board of Trade. Corn futures from 2.5 to 5 cents a bushel down today. Soybeans from a penny and a fraction to 5.25 cents a bushel down. And the wheat market took profits all the way to the house, 20 cents to 24.25 cents a bushel lower. Soybean oil today was between 15 cents and $1.23 lower. Soybean meal, a mark of $1.70 to $2.70 lower. The rice market was higher today, and the cotton market was higher. Live cattle, the October contract was the only one lower today. So let's quote December, down 22 cents higher, $226.95. Feeder cattle October, $1.32 higher at $335.35. October lean hogs $1.50 higher today at $84.85/100. Board of Trade corn futures September. That mark at 4.40¾, down a nickel. December down 4.5 at 4.64 a bushel. March of 27 at 4.79¾, down 4¾. August soybeans dropped 5.25, 11.72. November down 1¢¼, 11.87½. And the March market at 12.04¾, down 3.5. Nearby September wheat, 24.25 lower, 6.39¼ a bushel. I'm Jeff Nelly on the Cromwell Ag Radio Network.
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I had my guitar on my back. When a stranger stopped beside me in an antique Cadillac.

radio, and them sad old songs coming out of them speakers was solid country gold. Then I noticed a stranger was ghost white pale when he asked me for a light.

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He said, "This is where you get off, boy, 'cause I'm going back to Alabama." As I stepped out of that Cadillac, I said, "Mister, many thanks." He said, "You don't have to call me Mister, Mister.

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I guess the other stations didn't know that. We're inside 10 in a row, the Legends of Country, Freedom 97.9.

playing the Legends of Country. I mean, obviously, right? What else would we play? 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

0: Coming your way from St. Louis, glad to be bringing you Cardinals baseball this evening as the Cardinals try to get the taste of the last series and the last homestand out of their mouth. They just lost 3 of 4 to the Cubs. Prior to that, they lost 2 of 3 to the Reds. So over a 7-game homestand, they only won 2 of those 7 games, and they are hoping to have more success as they head to Toronto to match up against the Blue Jays. But the pitching that they are going to see is going to be pretty darn good here over these few days. And of course, there is the cloud of the trade deadline all at the same time. That is going to be coming up on Monday, and we are starting to see some deals happen across Major League Baseball. So there is certainly a lot going on in the world of baseball and a lot going on with the Cardinals. As far as tonight's game, it'll be Kyle Leahy on the mound. The right-hander comes in with a 7-4 record, a 3.55 ERA. He allowed 1 run on 3 hits and a relief appearance last year against Toronto over an inning and 2/3, and that is his only career appearance against the Blue Jays. Toronto is going to go with right-hander Dylan Cease. Cease comes in with a 7-5 record, a 2.46 ERA. He has made 3 career starts against the Cardinals, where he's 1-0 with a 5.28 ERA. He is coming off a complete game one-hitter in a 6-0 victory on the road on Saturday against the Red Sox. In that game, he struck out 12 batters, he walked 3, and he lost a no-hit bid in the 9th inning against the San Francisco Giants back on July 8th. Did not complete that game, but he's had some really, really good appearances this year, as again, he comes into this contest with the 2.46 ERA. We've got a lot coming up on this edition of Ameren Total Access. Also want to let you know about something that the Cardinals are doing. If you want to head to the Cardinals social media channels or go to cardinals.com/uniforms, that's cardinals.com/uniforms, they've put a survey out. A lot of Cardinals fans are very passionate about some of the uniform combinations that you see the Cardinals play. Maybe you'd like to see the Navy caps on the road more often. We recently saw them wear the Victory Blue jerseys at home. That was fun to see that. If you want to see more of that, if you've got strong beliefs about the Cardinals uniforms and what they should be doing, they are looking to get all that information from you. You can head to cardinals.com/uniforms and make your voice heard. 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We'll take a break, and when we return, we'll hear from Cardinals manager Oliver Marmol. We're getting you ready for the Cardinals and the Blue Jays tonight. 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

0: Pablo Momo, here we are in Toronto taking on the Blue Jays. And when you look at this ball club, they have some interesting pieces to it, especially when it comes to pitching.
1: Yeah, they do. And they got some good players, man. I know they haven't had the year that they would have hoped to like up to this point, but yes, they definitely have some interesting pieces as you're game planning for them.
0: Let's talk about your ball club. Yesterday, Andre Pallante gave you another great outing. I don't know what to say about him that hasn't already been said. How would you describe it?
1: He continues to get better, and that's what we've tasked him with. He's been really good about reviewing his previous game, trying to figure out what's next, and he's been consistent, and we're seeing a difference in his overall poise and demeanor, presence on the mound. And that's allowing for those innings that we've seen in the past where they snowball and the crooked numbers. We're just not seeing a whole lot of that. So very impressive year to this point, and we're happy with the direction it's going.
0: Speaking of direction, you have a guy going today in Kyle Leahy. I don't think you could ask for anything more from him than what we're seeing on a nightly basis.
1: But that's the thing that makes him good is he's going to constantly ask himself to do more and more. He takes advantage of every opportunity to get better. Starting this off season to even when things weren't going his way, man, he's dissecting every pitch, making sure that there's a purpose behind it. And because of it, the combination of his work ethic and just determination and preparation, it allows for a lot of progress. And that's what we've seen out of him. He continues to grow, and it's headed in a really good direction.
0: On the subject of pitching, I saw a new pitcher in our ball club today, Quinn Matthews.
1: So he is in the building, and we will start him tomorrow, and we're excited about it, man. He's had a good run down below. He's continuing to get better both mentally and physically. He's in a good spot, and I'm excited to see it at this level.
0: And, you know, going back to last year, we thought, uh-oh, this is the guy right here. Kind of hit a wall. This year, hit a wall again, made some adjustments mechanics-wise. What's been the biggest scene of improvement from him from this season compared to last?
1: A lot of it has to do with how he processes the game, not being too hard on himself and understanding that there's going to be ups and downs when you're on the journey to becoming a big leaguer. And then once you're up here, it's difficult and you're going to have those ups and downs again. So he's done a nice job of having the right mindset over the last couple months, and his stuff is playing well. So we're excited to get him up here and give him a shot at it.
0: Ivan Herrera is starting to figure it out. Talking to him, he feels like the adjustments he's making, which, as he said, were uncomfortable, but he seems to find some reward in it. This is a guy, if you get him going at the right time, look out.
1: Yeah, him and Jordan Walker are a big part of our lineup, right? When things are going well, we're scoring runs. Usually the bottom is doing a little bit, and then they're getting off for that top of the lineup, and those guys are driving in runs, and that's what's needed. So him feeling better is important. I like where he's at right now, the way he's talking about it, the way he's communicating what he's feeling in the box, and hopefully it starts to transfer in a consistent way.
0: All right, let's talk about game one, your lineup against the Toronto Blue Jays, and they're not doing you any favors throwing out Dylan Cease.
1: Yeah, good pitcher, man. He's had a good year. He's knows what he's doing. It'll be a tough matchup, but one these guys are looking forward to. So you have JJ leading off, Walker in right field, Burleson at first, Herrera DH, and Nupar in left, Wynn at short, Church in center, Fermin at third, and Crooks behind the plate.
0: Let's have some fun in Toronto.
1: All right, let's do it.
2: All right, Klebs, Ollie, thank you for that. Fun in Toronto means winning in Toronto, and hopefully we see that a bunch over the next few days. We'll take a break. We got more coming up. We'll tell you what's going on across the Cardinals minor league system. 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

0: the Cardinals and Blue Jays tonight from Toronto. This is Ammer and Total Access on the Cardinals Radio Network. Yesterday at the end of the game, we learned that the Cardinals are calling up their number 7 prospect, Quinn Matthews. He is set to make his major league debut coming up tomorrow across the Cardinals minor league system tonight. Triple A Memphis plays at Jacksonville. It'll be Gerangelo Sancha on the mound. So far, he's still trying to figure things out at Triple A, where he has an 0-2 record and a 12.38 ERA. Double A Springfield, they're home tonight against Wichita. Liam Doyle making the start. The left-hander's 2-6 with a 4.91 ERA. Jack Martinez is going to start for High A Peoria at Cedar Rapids this evening. He's 1-1 with a 5.63 ERA. And Brandon Clark on a Double A rehab is starting at Low A Palm Beach as they play at Fort Myers. In our game, it's the Cardinals and the Blue Jays. We go back to Toronto to go inside the park. That's next on Ammer Total Access on the Cardinals Radio Network, powered by Graybar.
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0: We're inside the ballpark here at Rogers Center in Toronto, Ontario, Canada. Along with the voice of the Cardinals, John Rooney, I'm Mike Claiborne. As the Cardinals start a three-game trip here to Toronto, John, and then they go on to New York for three against the Yankees, but they're going to have their hands full tonight dealing with Dylan Cease, who's been one of the best pitchers in the game.
1: And I think the Blue Jays have their hands full dealing with Kyle Leahy. I think we're going to have a pretty good pitcher's duel, and we've seen good pitching the last couple of days with the Cardinals winning an extra inning game and then losing one yesterday to the Cubs. It has been tough sledding for the Cardinals since the All-Star break, winning 4 out of 14, and they have the long stretch of 20 games without a day off. Won't have one until after the Wednesday night game in New York. But this is a team that is balancing, competing every day, and then I think wondering about what's going to happen with the trade deadline coming up Monday.
0: I would agree. That is something that is certainly on the minds of players, not knowing. And there's a handful of guys that are obvious trade candidates. But you have to have a dance partner, and there are a lot of teams that are looking around for the same thing, so it'll be interesting to see what the Cardinals are able to do.
1: Plus, Heim Bloom is not going to give players away.
0: Yeah.
1: He's going to get in return what he wants before pulling the trigger on those trades.
0: Get some value. We've seen that before where you move players for the sake of moving them, and it didn't work out, so we'll see how this unfolds this year. You mentioned Kyle Leahy. I think when you think about Andre Pallante and the outstanding performance he turned in yesterday, Leahy is probably one of the most unsung guys on the staff, considering this is his first year as a starter.
1: Well, looking at his first five or six starts, you're wondering, was he able to make the moves and the adjustments in the offseason to prepare for starting? And now we have the answer to that. Well, after the All-Star break, yes, he has. He has made steady improvement along the way where he's going deeper and deeper in games. He has his game plan that he's executing, just like he did when he came out of the bullpen in high leverage situations. Now he's doing that on a longer roll as a starting pitcher, and that has been a lot of fun to follow.
0: The Rogers Center, this is a place you are quite familiar with. Some of your famous moments, fun moments were here.
1: I think I've had a lot of fun in this ballpark over the years, especially spending time with Cito Gaston, who was a terrific manager, but maybe even a better hitting coach. He just loved to teach hitting, and what he was able to do with those Blue Jay teams and winning back-to-back world championships. Joe Carter, I was in the camera well next to the first base dugout, the Phillies dugout, when Carter hit his home run to left field to end the World Series, giving them back-to-back championships. And Tom Cheek was a close friend, a good friend, one of my favorite announcers in the American League, and the late Tom Cheek, I'm so happy he is a member of the Ford Brick Award winners in Cooperstown. But I've had a lot of fun here and had a lot of fun in old Exhibition Stadium, though. Bobby Cox did a great job there before he moved on to Atlanta, and we certainly miss Bobby Cox, who has passed on. But great memories throughout Major League Baseball, but some really good ones here in Toronto. Cal Ripken winning the home run derby at the All-Star game, getting a chance to work the All-Star game here. That's another one of my highlights.
0: How does this ballpark play to you now?
1: It plays with the roof closed, the ball jumps here. Mm. And when it's open, it can play a little bit bigger. But the way they have configured the park and moved the walls around, there are a lot of nooks and crannies. They've made this into a doubles and triples ballpark, too.
0: Yeah, you better be able to play good defense. And throw in the fact you're playing on turf, and that turf
1: it's a
0: bounce.
1: Fast turf.
0: It is. It is very fast, and it's going to be interesting to see how the Cardinals get things off on the right foot against the very good Toronto Blue Jay team that's really struggled this season. Think about the fact they were in the World Series last
1: year. That's right.
0: Year.
1: They're just
0: and now they're in last
1: the
0: place.
1: World Series.
0: Yeah, and they had some injuries and some other things that didn't go their way. But they will put a very competitive team on the field this evening for game one of this three-game series. For the voice of the Cardinals, John Rooney, I'm Mike Claiborne. Ricky Horton will be back with us next week. And this is Inside the Ballpark from Toronto.
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0: Cardinals and Blue Jays tonight. The Cardinals sending to the mound pitcher Kyle Leahy, who really is putting together a nice season. 7-4 with a 3.55 ERA. Time to go inside the clubhouse, built by Window Nation. Cardinals pitching coach Dusty Blake, speaking with Danny Wexelman from Cardinals TV, talked a bit about what he has seen as the season has moved along for Leahy.
1: He's just got a track record of that when you look at his time coming up through that window in 24 when he was coming up and down with us a little bit, and then how much better things seemed to improve and perform from 24 to 25, getting into a more significant role in our bullpen last year, and then getting that kind of spot start opportunity at the end of the year with Chicago. And that's just a track record with him as a human, as a baseball player, is continuing to use experiences and opportunities to find better answers to the test, to find ways to solve for some of the challenges we're seeing in the game, and then finding ways to reinforce the things that are going well.
0: Leahy had a +5 ERA as the calendar turned to May, and then since then, over his last 13 starts, he's 3-1 with a 2.84 ERA. Dusty Blake gives him a lot of credit for being able to get better and better as the year has gone along.
1: It's definitely a challenge. When you don't throw well, you get reminded a lot of that up here, especially, and everything's under the magnifying glass. And you know, the other piece of that is this is a league that's adapted year to year for its, you know, entirety. And so we don't see anything different. You can do something that worked good at the beginning of the year that teams may pick up on or see as a pattern that they can try to cheat or adjust to. So his inelasticity as a human, his ability to adapt based on how he feels, what's helping him perform at a high level, even when the results haven't been there, has been a clear strength for him.
0: Let's switch gears a little bit as the trade deadline is coming up on Monday. It's always an uncomfortable time in clubhouses, especially for teams that are expected to make moves. A lot of names are going to be circulated out there as players who could potentially get moved. And Lars Nootbaar, speaking with the media, understands that. His name has been mentioned at times, but he says he absolutely expects to remain with the team. In fact, he only brought enough luggage on this trip for him to be just available for, or to have enough stuff just for these 6 days that they're away from St. Louis.
2: I packed a 6-day suitcase. You know, I love this team, and again, I can't control any of that noise, and so I can't preach day to day and pack an extra suitcase and expect anything differently. So if whatever happens, happens. But like I said, I'm taking this trip like another 6-day road trip, expecting to come back with these guys, hopefully get a couple series wins, come back, and then, you know, come back on the right foot.
0: He says he's doing his best to ignore all the noise about a potential trade.
2: Some people, you know, had whispers about it, but if it happens, it happens, you know, and I can't control it. So we're not going to make the clubbies have to, you know, deal with another bag or anything like that. If it happens, the job will probably be a little bit harder. But, you know, if not, you know, I'm taking it, you know, day to day, like I said, and expect a normal trip.
0: And the final thing from Nootbaar, from a player's perspective, he believes that you don't have to worry about all this stuff. The job of the team, the job of the players, is to simply go out and play the best baseball that they can.
2: Take it day by day. When we were playing well, I think that was the mentality. And right now, we're, you know, obviously not playing the way we want to, but you know, with deadline coming and a lot of distractions going on, you know, just taking it day by day is the only thing you can do. You know, I think we have one GM or president. I don't know. We got one president and a GM, surf, and we got other people too. And you know, that's their role. And we're here to play baseball. And I think that's why we're fortunate enough to wear this jersey and do that. And our job isn't to worry about the outside noise. It's to prepare every day and win. You know, try to help ourselves win every ball game.
0: That was Lars Nootbaar. Before that, we heard from pitching coach Dusty Blake. We go inside the clubhouse built by Window Nation, and this is Ameren Total Access on the Cardinals Radio Network, powered by Graybar.
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